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Hi, it's Sam. I never like to be uncomfortable. Coming up, why being uncomfortable could be a good thing. I know. What's up after Ben Fuller on Family Life Radio?

Ben Fuller on Family Life Radio. Sam here on Father's Day. I like to be comfortable. When I'm uncomfortable, the first thing I want to do is figure out how to feel comfortable again. So sometimes that could mean going after comfort foods. It could mean binge watching something on television. It could mean going to sleep. And I'm trying to talk to my own brain and say, uncomfortable isn't a bad thing.

0: uncomfortable is a sign that you're breaking new ground and that there is something for you to examine. And so instead of just working as quickly as I can to get out of uncomfortable, my new thing that I'm trying to do is to stay in the uncomfortable and to ask, God, will you help me understand? What am I feeling and why? And then he sent the greatest comforter of all time. When you get comfort from him, it sticks, doesn't go away after a couple hours. And that is Holy Spirit. He told us the Holy Spirit would be our comfort, and he is, but only if I ask him.
1: Here's a reason couples have misunderstandings in their relationship. Hi, I'm Dr. Randy Carlson with an Intentional Living Minute. If you've been married more than a minute, you know that there's misunderstandings that can happen in marriage, a lot of them. And here's one of the reasons, because we judge ourselves by our good intentions, but your spouse and my spouse will always judge you or me by their expectations of us. So can I encourage you with your spouse to sit down and create a list of expectations, clarify what they are, decide which ones can be met, which ones can't. In the process, not only are you communicating, but you're hopefully avoiding misunderstandings in the days ahead. It says in the scripture, think not only of your own interests, but also the interest of others. And when you do, that's intentional living.
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4: 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Glory to God, this is all his doing. In God, there's hope.
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0: whenever I'm having a hard moment, I turn to the station. 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

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Did your dad ever tell you something that might not have been true, but it was funny? Okay, that's coming up after Matthew West.

0: because you're good. Matthew West, good. Family Life Radio, Father's Day. My name is Sam. Tell me about your dad.
1: My dad used to always have us tag along. There were three of us girls, and we always want to go fishing with him. Well, his one thing of fishing, he said, in order to catch fish, we all had to be quiet because they wouldn't come. Believe that. I was fishing with my husband, and I told him, I said, you guys got to be quiet. He's like, what? So,
0: hey, it's true. It's the same story that my mom used to tell me where we did contests in the tunnel to see who could hold your breath the longest. She just wanted us to be quiet. It's a hold your breath contest. No one talk.
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so many lives are going to be changed, but only if we show up. 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

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Delighting in God, it means hanging out with Him, undistracted, just enjoying who He is. 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

you miss someone who has passed away, how do you honor them? You know, sometimes the traditional way isn't the thing that your heart is saying. Gonna tell you what one wife did coming up after Shane and Shane.

and Shane, you've already won Family Life Radio on Father's Day. My name is Sam. Someone you love passes away. It's hard to know what to do, how to celebrate that life. Katie was about to do it the standard way with a funeral and the church and the somber music and the black clothes. And then she looked at her kids. Her husband was really young. He had a stroke. He was only 39. And with young kids, she thought, that's not the memory of their dad that I want to leave them with. She rented a bouncy castle, got all his favorite food. She made party bags for guests and she invited hundreds of people. She had craft tables so people could make art. She displayed his artwork in his record collection.

0: a lot more smiles than tears and a lot of joy. She said, it's not a funeral, it's a funeral. 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

0: Forrest Frank. 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Tell me about your dad.
1: The thing that I wanted to share about my dad is that he followed his dreams, and he ended up traveling all over the world. He raised four wonderful kids. I'm the youngest. And one of the fondest memories I have of my dad was at Christmas time when my sister was living away from our family. And he said to my mom, he goes, why don't we bring her home and surprise Bob and Mark? That was my brothers. And so they said, hey, he said to me, do you think you could keep a secret? And I said, yeah. So he says, well, I'm going to fly Sandy home. And he says, I want you to go to the airport and pick her up when the boys are home from college. And he says, just bring her home one night and surprise them. And so I did that. And my dad loved to hunt. He loved to fish. He was a man's man. He loved my mom. He was a gentleman. And so as I've gotten older, I have just grown to love the integrity that he had and his zest for life.
0: Thank you, dads, for being who you are. We love you. Happy Father's Day.
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My name is Sam, and I want to introduce you to someone who's kind of new. She used to sing in We the Kingdom, and now this is her solo project. It's called Jesus All Along. Franny Cash.

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Jay Walker, it's Family Life Radio. Hey, my name is Matt Pelichek. Happy Father's Day. Shout out to all the dads out there. I had a great Father's Day. I have a tradition every year, Father's Day. It's my favorite thing. My girls, I have three daughters, will buy a take-and-bake pizza the day before Father's Day, and they will cook it at like 6 in the morning to have a fresh-baked pizza for breakfast. It really is the best way to start a Father's Day.

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You know, one of the things I love about music, you've probably noticed this, how it's like one song can completely change the atmosphere in a room. Imagine what happens when we let God change the atmosphere in our hearts. Here's Casting Crowns.

0: You know, one of the things that I've enjoyed about the World Cup, like, yay, America, we have won 2 games, we're doing great. But even just watching the unity that happens has been really cool. It's Family Life Radio. My name is Matt Pelishek. Because you have fans wearing different colors, waving different flags, cheering for different teams. But when the game is over, whichever of the games, right, everybody heads for the same exits. And I think it's just good reminder that we have differences, but we also share a lot more than we realize sometimes. The focus always gets driven towards our differences, but there are so much more that connects us.
1: 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And letting that wound fester, well, it only hurts you. I was reading in the Bible where it says that if you have a complaint against someone, you should forgive, just as God has forgiven you. 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Simply put, forgiveness is God's healing ointment. 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

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You know, music is so powerful. It's this tool that God gave us that absolutely can help us remember. It can make us nostalgic. It can bring us back to specific times in our life. But also, it can remind you of what's true. Here's CeCe Winans.

0: 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I'm filling in for Bill Ronning tonight. But that, I think it's why it's important to be proactive in making the time for things that recharge us. 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

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What would happen if you took two of the biggest names in Christian music and they did a song together? Well, something like this. It's Phil Wickham and Crowder. It really is Amazing Grace.

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Hey, happy Father's Day. Shout out to all the dads out there. You have deserved some rest. You get to choose the movie tonight. Here's Natalie Lane.

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0: And on his way out, as in the end of his life, he did something. And it turns into the good news of the day. 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

0: So there is a question that has pulled at the hearts of humanity for generations. How do you twist an Oreo to get the cream split the way that you want? It's Family Life Radio. My name is Matt Pelishek. Thankfully, some of the brightest minds on Earth were up to this challenge. So Crystal Owens is a researcher in mechanical engineering at MIT. Smart. She's very smart. And she just published a study in the American Journal Institute of Physics about this very issue. They wanted to see if there was a way to twist the cookie in such a way that the cream would split in half. And they even built like a device. They called it the Oreometer, which could use incredibly precise pressure to twist the cookie exactly right. And so what did they find with all this? It didn't matter. Because of variations in like the adhesive between cookie and cream, there's just no exact way to distribute it exactly in half. But of course not. Why are you wasting your time, your brilliance, your science on all of this? That's not how you're supposed to do it. See, you twist it so it stays on one side, throw away the no cream side, and eat the other. That's how it's supposed to work.
1: Here's the wonderful thing that C.S. Lewis was talking about. He said you really have to watch when you're younger because you're on a trajectory.
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1: And it's like I mentioned in the book, like you will, if you're off by 1 degree for a moonshot, you miss the moon by 3,100 miles.
3: Right.
1: Because of the

0: trajectory of things. So that's why I think a lot of older people, you can look at this person and say, man, he's a saint. He listens. He offers wisdom. Everybody just loves being around him. Or you can see the anger on somebody's face. They become nothing but anger, and they're at the grocery store hitting you with their shopping carts. It's like you become this extreme thing that you were fostering when you were younger.
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Elevation Rhythm on Family Life Radio. You know, it's funny. You know you're talking to a dad when the entire text message you get just says, okay, or maybe it's a thumbs up emoji. Somehow, that tiny response from a dad can mean anything from I love you to I've already fixed it. Happy Father's Day to all.

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0: and lift me up. Blessing Offer, it's Family Life Radio. I'm Matt Pelishek, and even though we're at the end of Father's Day, I wanted to share an idea with those out to you that maybe you're wanting to connect a bit more with Dad. You know, there's something that I've noticed is this was true for me, and now it's true. I have three daughters. I think with us as well, that some of the best conversations that happen with Dad, they're not face to face. They're not like sitting down after school or whatever. They happen in the car, staring out the windshield, taking the road trips, even trips to drop off or pick up, things like that. And it's funny how some of life's biggest lessons can show up in those ordinary moments. So while we're winding down Father's Day, maybe something you could do for your dad or with your dad ongoing is taking in those moments, the car trips to go pick up groceries, whatever it might be, and using those opportunities to learn and build your relationship.
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0: Phil Wickham, this is Family Life Radio. Hey, I'm Matt Pelichek. So, it is Father's Day, and I'm a dad, which means legally I am obligated to do my worst dad joke that I possibly can. So, whatever you need to do, if you need to write this down, if you need to cover your ears, that's fine. But legally, I have to follow through. Here it is. I bought a used dictionary, and it was clear somebody had torn out the first few and the last few pages. The book went from bad to worse.
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2: 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Our response is, thank God, I'll never know.
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because you're good. Matthew West with his latest on Family Life Radio. Hey, thanks for being here. We'd also love to connect with you. 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

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Hey, happy Father's Day to the dads who did all the little things that nobody noticed. You know, the rides, the repairs, the late nights, the showing up. Sometimes love looks a lot like consistency.

0: You hear this kind of thing pop up every once in a while, somebody talking about just how far away our country or our society is from God, and how we need to fight to bring God back into our schools and our society. And I can understand the sentiment, but the truth is, you can't get rid of God, no matter how hard you might try. This is Family Life Radio. I'm Matt Pelishek, and there's this often quoted philosopher. He's from the 18th century, named Voltaire. And he wasn't a Christian. He was a harsh critic of Christianity. And he said, within 100 years, the Bible will be obsolete and will have gone out of circulation altogether. Well, 100 years after he said that, the Bible was actually more popular than ever. See, our job is not to fear what will come. It's to embrace what is, and that God's word is not going anywhere.
1: 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You don't have to do it alone. Through prayer, you can ask God for what you need in life, and He's there to help. 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

0: 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I know that, you know, a three-minute song can't solve every problem, but what it can do is remind us who walks with us through them. 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

0: 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Hey, happy Father's Day to all the dads out there. And speaking as a dad to my fellow dads out there, I just want to say I know a lot of us carry more than we realize from just the responsibilities, the worries, and the pressures. So just can I just say to any of the dads out there who maybe you've been quietly carrying a lot, just know that it matters. Sometimes the days get long and you're juggling a lot and it might feel not appreciated, but it is, and it's noticed, and it's making a big difference.
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2: 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He's worthy of all of our praise, all of our strength. The Bible instructs us to love him with all of our heart, soul, and mind. Why? Because he deserves nothing less. He is worthy of it all.
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0: 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Hey, I'm Matt Pelishek, and every World Cup has an underdog, a team that surprises everybody. One of the things I love about the underdog story is because it reminds us not to write people off. You know, sometimes the person that nobody expects to succeed is the very person God is preparing for something incredible. And maybe it's you.
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That's why our encouragement can matter more sometimes than we even realize.

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0: 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We

Laura's Story, it's Family Life Radio. Some of you may have done this thing where you catch yourself saying something and you realize, oh no, I've become my dad. It happens to all of us eventually. But the truth is, the more time you spend with someone, the more time you like them, which is why it's so important to be spending your time with God every day.

0: You know, each of us were designed uniquely with our own unique tastes and preferences, but it's our differences that actually make life interesting and enjoyable. Sometimes though, we take something that might just be a preference and we make it an issue we fight over. And we do this even in the church. 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I'm Matt Pelischek, filling in for Bill tonight. And I think a great example is in music. Like, we all have our own preference. Like, you ever heard that? You ever heard somebody complain about the music in a church? It's too loud, or it's too much like a rock show, or I wish we could get back to the old hymns. That last one especially is funny because hymns were looked at the same way early on. So, like, at the start of the 19th century, a lot of churches disapproved of singing hymns. Some churches didn't allow it because they saw them as crass or as low art. See, all of us get comfortable with what we know, but the gospel transcends our own preferences, and I'm so glad it does. As long as we can point each other to the kingdom, we're in the right place.
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Hey, I'm Matt Palaszczuk. Something I've been learning a lot recently is sometimes trying to be a light is not about shining brighter than you are already, but it's about showing up where things

0: repeatedly growing up, or it could have been just that one moment that stuck out to you. For me, it was the moment that I was an ornery junior high boy. My dad said something that has put a smile on my face for like 30 years. This is Family Life Radio. I'm Matt Pelishek, and it goes back to a trip our church did. It was for men. It was a men's conference, one of those big ones happening in an arena. So there was a group of men from the church, and those that had their sons all traveled together. And so I was one of those sons, again, junior high, and I remember sitting in the arena. I'm sitting up high. My dad and the other men are, I don't know, several rows below us. And I'm being a typical dorky junior high boy. I have some flyers for the event. And I'll be honest, it was immature, but I am folding them up into paper airplanes, and me and a couple of the other kids my age, we're seeing who can throw them to get the most distance. Can we make it all the way down onto the stage? Because we were like on the far side of the arena. So one of the guys, one of the other dads, adults in the group, comes up to us. He sees what's happening. He's like, guys, listen, you really need to pay attention. You need to be more respectful. You should be taking some notes. Maybe you can learn something. So, like, he was nice about it, but he was still saying, you know, knock it off. And he goes down, he sits down. So, again, immature Matt, junior high Matt, is just kind of like shrugging it off. Then I see my dad get up. My dad comes up to me, and I'm like, oh boy, here we go. And what my dad says stuck with me to this day. It's one of my favorite things. He's like, son, listen. You're never going to get good distance on those paper airplanes without tight creases. You got to make tight creases, son.
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1: 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I miss the mark on a daily basis, and I've had times this year where I felt like everything in my life was about to fall apart. But I'm reminded of Galatians and the fruits of the Spirit, all the things that Jesus was. And ultimately, my end goal is to be less like me and more like Jesus.
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0: 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You know, one of the things that's beautiful about following Jesus is even on the rough stretches, because of what has already been done for us, it can still be a good day. It's Forrest Frank.
1: Okay. I'm about to.

Phil Wickham with Crowder on Family Life Radio. I'm Matt Pelishek. Happy Father's Day. I know Father's Day can be joyful, but it can also be complicated because not everyone has great memories, which is one of the reasons I'm so thankful for God's grace. It's big enough to meet us wherever this day finds us.

0: You know, Father's Day is the one day of the year when dad jokes are considered something of a public service. So for this, you are welcome, and also, ahead of time, I am sorry. Would you like to hear a joke about construction? Yeah, well, I'm still working on it.
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Hey, I'm Matt Pelishek. I'll be filling in for Bill heading into this next week as well. I look forward to being back with you right here tomorrow evening. Life.

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Zach Williams on Family Life Radio. Good morning, I'm Jennifer Davis. It's Monday. Gosh, the weekend just is never long enough. Here's Rescue Me, We the Kingdom.

0: Ew, gross. Yeah, that might be what you would say once you hear about the latest summer craze food out there, friend. Hi, I'm Jennifer Davis with Family Life Radio, and you want to know what it is? It's the Spam hot dog. Yeah, you heard me right. Spam. They decided instead of the shape of the can it comes in, why not mold it into a hot dog shape instead? You know, maybe I'm being a little too harsh on Spam because I remember eating it as a kid, but I won't eat it straight from the can. And quite frankly, are you supposed to? I don't know. But it's not so bad, in my opinion, if you fry it on both sides. Now, with the Spam dog, I don't know. Maybe it would taste better grilled. But anywho, the Spam hot dog is making its appearance in select stores and stadiums around the U.S. And you know what? I think I'm okay with that. I think I'd try it, but I'm a little skeptical about the whole thing. What do you think? Would you try the latest summer craze, the Spam hot dog? Or would you be like, ew, gross?
1: 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I saw children living in conditions that are unimaginable to us here in America. 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But all of this changes when you sponsor a child for just $43 a month. And the best part? Since all compassion projects happen in the local church, the child you sponsor will learn about Jesus. And then families are like, why are these people in America helping my child? And who's this Jesus? Next thing you know, parents are in church giving their hearts to the Lord. I'm not joking. This is a reality. And all for just $43 a month? Will you pray about it? And then text the word CHILD to 58326 and see pictures of the Compassion Child of the Day. That's the word CHILD to 58326. Or go to myflr.org.
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You know, this sister duo, Rachel and Riley, came up with their band name Renee, and it happens to be both of their middle names. Here's Stepping Stones. When I look

0: Do you ever have a hard time with slowing down and resting and being with God? 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I'm Jennifer Davis on Family Life Radio, and same, you and I are in the same boat. 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

0: Family Life Radio. God really loves us so much, and you know, so do we. We love you. And can I pray for you today, friend? Oh, here we go. Lord, I commit this day into your hands. Please grant my friend the strength to handle whatever comes their way today, and the wisdom to make good choices, and the peace to know that they're never alone. May your light guide their steps and bring joy into their heart and their day. Amen. I hope this helps you today, friend. No matter what you're dealing with, you're not alone.
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That's Pat Barrett's latest, I've Got a Fire, on Family Life Radio. And we love playing music that's good for your soul. Here's Sanctus Real, My God Is Still the Same.

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You know, it's no wonder she has such a great voice. She sang her first solo when she was just 8. Here's Cece Winans, Goodness of God.

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4: Hey, good morning. We are Kankel, Fritz, and friends. Thanks for listening this morning. Producer Adam and Misty are here.
5: There are things that you would kind of considered geared towards children. And they just did a recent survey, and it turns out the parents love them almost as much as the kids. So we're talking things like bouncy houses.
6: Oh yeah, of course.
5: Swing sets. Playground equipment that you can fit into or fit on, period. Theme parks, water parks.
6: Yes.
5: They love it. They're having as much fun as their kids are.
4: Generally like them as much. That's okay. You know, now the rides, I would think some parents don't want to go on some of those rides they went on as a kid. I actually personally have a problem with it. I can go on a roller coaster all day long.
6: Have a blast.
4: Oh, absolutely. Even the spinning teacups or the spinning, you know, things.
6: Tilt-A-Whirl.
4: Tilt-A-Whirl thing.
5: I love Tilt-A-Whirls.
4: I could do that. Yeah, I mean, in fact, I just don't get me on the It's a Small World After All ride. Because that's
5: just where you take a break.
4: My wife loves that ride. She does.
6: It's very relaxed.
4: Oh, yeah.
5: And take a nap.
4: Good swing. Oh, man.
5: Right?
6: Oh, the best.
4: You can't beat a good swing.
5: I don't suggest you go as high as you can and jump out of it
4: at an
5: advanced age, as I am in.
4: You have a back to deal with.
5: You know, but I 100% get this. Now, I haven't babysat in a long time, but I mean, I guess it was in my mid-20s the last time I did. And the kid had a play kitchen set with like the fake food and dishes and everything.
6: Yes.
5: Please ask to play with that because I wanted to play with it. And she did. And we had a blast. We made a fake meal.
4: Oh, that's adorable.
5: It was so fun.
4: That's awesome. And that one, you're not going to toss your cookies.
5: Right? Exactly. No calories. So,
4: how about you? Do you like children's things? Stuff that they think is fun? 888-888-9976. You can text us at 58326.
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8: 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It's so wonderful. You guys are hilarious.
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Hey, whatever obstacle is in front of you, besides the fact that it's Monday today. Just remember, God is bigger. The God before you is huge. He's our way maker. Family Life Radio. You are

0: Hankel Fritz and Friends with you on Family Life Radio. So apparently this research says adults like children's stuff. That's what you're saying.
1: Yes. Like the bouncy houses and playgrounds, things like that, theme parks.
0: I agree. I'm all in.
2: Oh, me too.
0: Yeah.
2: Please. If there's somebody playing with the parachute guy, I want to borrow that, please.
0: I even like those rides where it's a circle thing. You're all sitting in a circle. It takes you up to the top, and then you drop.
1: Yeah, oh, no. You can have that one all day long.
0: Not into that?
1: No.
0: Oh, I'll take that, too.
1: Absolutely
0: I love
1: not.
0: It all. Yeah, that's fun. How about you? What do you like? 888-888-9976. You can text us at 58326. Do you like playing on even a swing? Just general stuff that kids like. Melissa's with us. What do you got?
3: I love carousels. If I can get on the carousel, I am the happiest. Like at Six Flags, they have a double carousel. Oh.
2: Wow.
0: Get on the carousel.
1: I always pick out the one that I want before I ever get on it, too. And it just kind of ruins the carousel ride if somebody gets to it before you do.
0: Misty, someone took your horse?
1: It was an otter, actually. Oh. And they took the otter.
2: Oh.
1: Do not steal my otter.
3: The Six Flags one is a two-tiered one, so I get up on the top tier.
0: Wow, it's got twice the levels.
3: Six Flags seems like in Illinois.
0: Wow.
3: Yeah, it's super cool.
0: You need to find that way, Misty. The chances of getting the otter are better. And I really don't want to see a fight between an adult and a child.
1: No.
4: 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Like Third Day sings about in Soul on Fire. God's given each of us a passion, a dream, a gift. In fact, in the Bible, Paul says to fan into flames the spiritual gift God gave you. So when you let God have it, those around you benefit, and your purpose becomes clear. 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

0: Cankle Fritz and Friends with you on Family Life Radio, and talking this morning about things that parents enjoy that are really aimed towards children.
1: Yeah.
0: Like going on a swing.
2: Mm-hmm. I like swings.
0: Yeah. Going to theme parks. What is it for you? It's really made for kids, but you love it. 888-888-9976. You can text us at 58326. Heidi is with us from Battle Creek, Michigan. How about yourself?
3: I love toys. I will go straight to the toy aisle when I get into the store.
0: Really?
3: Yeah, for Legos and stuffed animals.
0: Oh, what kind of stuffed animals?
3: All kinds of stuff, all of them.
0: Okay, so you're not like Misty that's all in on otters.
2: Yeah. I like other stuffed animals.
0: Okay.
2: Yeah,
0: but this is your favorite.
3: Yeah. I like otters too, yep.
0: That is fascinating. So when you go to a store, boom, you're there.
3: Yep.
0: Do you ever buy any?
3: Yes, Legos.
0: You buy Legos.
1: Ooh, I like it. So
0: this
1: forget,
0: is fun.
1: Yeah, forget the grocery list. Go right to the Legos.
0: Exactly.
2: Yeah,
0: I love
2: yes.
3: it. I do. I have to see what's new.
0: Do you buy the sets that build a particular thing, or is it just Legos making your own deal, just kind of free-forming?
3: No, I like the sets, too.
0: Okay. Yeah, well, they've got Lego sets for everything now.
1: Oh, cities, landmarks.
0: Yeah, like if you're into Star Wars, you could get a Battlestar Galactica.
2: Different sitcoms.
0: Yeah.
2: You can make roses for Valentine's Day.
0: It's true.
1: Lego
0: roses. You said cities. You can do a skyscraper of different buildings.
1: Oh, yeah.
0: Yeah.
1: It was great. I always bought the bus ones, though, because that was the easiest to put together. It was like four pieces.
0: A bus.
1: And then it was four wheels and a rectangle.
2: I can respect that.
1: Yeah, it was, we're beginner over here.
0: So, how often do you buy them?
3: Twice a month.
0: Wow.
1: All right. Huh. I like it.
3: Payday. Every payday.
0: No way. Okay, this is the thing.
1: Lego budget.
0: Well, hey, thanks for calling in.
3: Oh, you're welcome.
0: All right, go put something together.
3: I will. All
4: right. Cankle Fritz and Friends in the morning.
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0: Whenever I'm having a hard moment, I turn to the station. It feels like I just get the answers, and I love that.
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0: 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We are Kankel, Fritz, and Friends with Misty, and our producer Adam's here.
1: I think sometimes we are of the mind that it takes a lot of money to change the world, whether we want to tackle, you know, poverty, homelessness, you want to, do mission work, like all that costs money. And I think we forget the simple kindness is huge, especially the more we exhibit it throughout the day. So you could smile at somebody, you could hug somebody, you could offer to pray for somebody.
0: Mm-hmm.
1: Guess what that stuff costs? Nada.
0: That's true.
1: Not a single cent.
0: Yeah.
1: True kindness doesn't cost a thing. You're just being Jesus. And in that way, man, if every person of faith behaved that way all day long and we were just kind, the world would be a much different place.
0: Mm. You know, I'm not saying this to pat myself on the back, but I have been making an effort. I don't remember when I started doing this, but if I'm interacting with the general public, I've really tried to be as nice as I can and smiley as I can.
2: Yeah.
0: Like if there's any kind of interaction, I'd hold the door open for someone. And I'll tell you this, this is why I'm sharing it. It's made things more enjoyable.
1: Oh, that's good.
0: Running an errand, which is like, I got to go to the store. It's like, well, it's just a little funner now because I'm actually trying to be fun. I'm trying to enjoy it. I'm trying to help other people enjoy their lives.
2: And it gives a deeper purpose.
0: Yes.
1: Yeah. I will say, so my face is scary when I'm not smiling. I have the grumpiest face. It's just my face. That's my natural resting state. I look very unfriendly if I'm not smiling. But something that has helped me I'm in a Toastmasters group, and we have several high school age kids, and I don't want them to be giving a speech and look over and interpret my face as disapproval or judgment of what they're doing, because it has nothing to do with that.
0: Yeah. And if you don't know what Toastmasters is, it's a...
1: You learn to give speeches.
0: You learn how to talk in front of people.
1: Yeah. Public speaking. And so I'm very aware of it, particularly in that group, and I'm kind of hoping it spills over into other places, to just have a little smile on my face, because I don't want anybody to think I'm judging them. It's not that. Like, I just look mean. That's just my face.
0: If you've ever been on a Zoom with Misty, you wonder whether she really wants to be there or she's had a bad day.
1: You know, my face is not a great indicator, because it probably looks like I don't want to be there. It's the eyebrows you need to watch. If one eyebrow goes up...
0: Oh, okay, now I know.
1: Something's going on.
0: Now I know.
1: Something's going on.
0: Hey, thanks for that. That advice was free.
3: Hey, Mom.
4: Yes, dear.
3: Now that you're moving, maybe we should do something about your car.
4: You're right. It's been a great car and still has a lot of life. I'd feel much better if we could donate it.
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7: Hey, this is Cece Winans with the message of my song, Worthy of It All. All of the great things that God has done, what he continues to do, and not just because of what he's done, but just because of who he is. He's worthy of all of our praise, all of our strength. The Bible instructs us to love him with all of our heart, soul, and mind. Why? Because he deserves nothing less. He is worthy of it all.
8: 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So it is with the body of Christ. And God has put each of us right where he wants us. 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
1: It's Kenkel Fritz and Friends with you on Family Life Radio. All right. I found this list, and it's a list on how to know if you're being too polite.
2: Oh.
3: Oh,
1: I didn't know that was a thing. But then I read this list, and I'm like, oh, yeah, I get it. insisting that others go first.
3: Yeah.
2: Oh.
1: I think you can politely ask, but I don't know if you have to insist. No, you go. No, you. You go.
2: And it becomes like a four-way stop.
1: Yeah, it is. It's like, no, you, no.
3: Aggressive politeness.
1: Being a serial complimenter. I didn't know that was a problem.
2: I love compliments.
1: Me
2: and
1: too.
2: I love complimenting.
3: Oh.
2: I will compliment everything.
1: Yeah, I didn't know. Huh.
3: I don't think I compliment enough.
1: So you're an under complimenter.
3: Yeah, I think so. Uh-oh.
2: My husband says I do weird compliments, but I think if women
1: weird.
2: Understand it. Yeah, so like we were at a restaurant a couple of years ago and our server, I said, your eyebrows are amazing. And she was like, oh my goodness, thank you. I struggled with them so much today. And when she walked off, he was like, your eyebrows are amazing. What's wrong with you? And I was like, trust me. That is high praise.
1: But see, that's a female for female compliment that is totally normal, right?
2: Yeah, but then you can get into that whole pattern of, oh, and I really love your, and but I love this, and oh my goodness, but your eyelashes, oh, but your jewelry, like it can get out of hand
3: then
2: pretty quick.
3: Out complimenting each other.
2: Ooh. Oh, kind
1: you're
2: of, yeah.
1: One-upping.
2: Maybe.
1: Yeah. And then there's this, over apologizing.
3: Oh, uh-oh.
1: Now, I think that this is more of an... I'll just say this. I don't think men apologize for hardly anything.
3: What's that?
1: I mean, just compared to women. Like, if I'm walking through a grocery store, I hear from women all the time, oh, I'm sorry. And they nobody did anything wrong. But I don't think men acknowledge that at all. I don't think men are sorry for... I'm not saying sorry for anything. I'll just say this. As a man, I don't walk around saying I'm sorry all the time, and maybe I should.
3: Yeah.
2: I think it may be the heightened female emotion. We're a little more... I don't want to... Aware.
1: Yes.
2: There we go.
1: You are more aware of yourself, your surroundings, of maybe what you have done or not done. And I think, I'll just speak for me, I'm just a big lug. I'm like, oh, did I do something wrong?
3: I might be an exception to that rule because not too long ago, I bumped into a coffee table and I said sorry.
2: Wow.
3: Yeah.
2: I've done that too.
1: All right, what do you think? 888-888-9976.
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0: Signs you are too polite. By the way, we're Kenkel, Fritz, and Friends on Family Life Radio. Producer Adam's here. Misty's here. Insisting others go first. You're a serial complimenter. Or you over-apologize. Now, I contend that us guys, just speaking for men, I know that women maybe get blamed for over-apologizing. I don't think we apologize enough. I don't think we realize even what kind of... I mean, like I'm bull in the china... I'll just say that I am that bull.
1: Yeah.
0: In the china closet. And you totally agree, Misty.
1: I'm not going to offer any resistance on that. But I'm not just you. Not just you. I'm just talking about in general.
0: All right. Barbara is with us. What do you think?
2: Yeah, women will apologize if their cart is in the way or if there's an intersection, so to speak, and you kind of try to cut in front of somebody because you didn't see the other guy coming, other lady coming. But I have found that 9 times out of 10, if a man is shopping by himself, he leaves his cart right smack dab in the middle of the aisle so nobody can get around him. And he's looking at stuff on the shelf totally clueless. And, you know, he just doesn't even realize that he did it.
0: I think that the clueless part is true. I don't know that they're trying to do anything on purpose, because when I am shopping with my lovely bride, she's like, sugar, move your cart out of the aisle. I'm like, oh, sorry.
2: Yeah,
0: I
2: know I'm doing it.
0: I'm oblivious.
2: They're just clueless.
0: Yes. Just clueless.
2: So put a shout out there to all the single male shoppers. Pay attention to where your cart is.
0: Or maybe it's a way to meet somebody.
3: Oh, yeah. Look at that. Oh, hi. Sorry. Was it in your way?
0: Oh, I'm sorry.
3: Hello.
4: What do you do when you're not quite sure what to do? Hi, I'm Dr. Randy Carlson with an Intentional Living Minute. My favorite character from the Old Testament is Nehemiah, and I talk about him often. This guy had a broken heart when he heard the news that the homeland from which he had come had been destroyed. The walls have fallen down and been destroyed, and the gates have been burned, and I'm sure he felt pretty overwhelmed, knowing, what should I do? Asking that question of himself. Here's what he did. He sat down. In other words, he stopped doing lesser things and he got quiet before God. And then he prayed, the scripture says. In other words, he refocused, and then he fasted, which was interesting. He made a decision, making a decision a priority. Can I encourage you

0: 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That's intentional living.
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1: My 96-year-old father, who's literally bedridden now and on his way out.
0: And on his way out, as in the end of his life, he did something. And it turns into the good news of the day. 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

0: 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Mike is with us. 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
1: My 96-year-old father, who's literally bedridden now and on his way out, he grabbed my hand and he squeezed my hand and he said, I did what you said. He said, I turned to God and I asked him to forgive me and I asked Jesus to save me. I'm sorry, I get a little emotional. But anyway, since 1985, I've been preaching to these people, and my 96-year-old father tells me this last week.
2: That's incredible.
3: Wow, you must be thrilled.
1: Yeah, I'm absolutely thrilled. 96-year-old, right before he basically was time.
3: That is great news.
2: Also shows it's never too late.
3: That's true. Never too late to talk to somebody about Jesus.
4: Amen.
1: Absolutely.
3: If you're listening right now and you've never made that commitment, it's never too late.
2: Yeah.
1: Absolutely. You guys are a blessing. Thank you so much.
3: Oh, well, thanks for sharing. Hey, we want to hear your good news. 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

0: Cankle Fritz and friends with you on Family Life Radio. Good morning. Talking about being too polite. And really the subject has turned into men aren't polite enough. And women might be too polite because they walk, when I walk through the grocery store, I'm sorry. and nothing really, you don't need to be sorry. Everything's fine. We're all good.
1: Sorry for apologizing.
0: I know. Well, you know. But as a man, I know I should be apologizing more. I know I'm probably in someone's way.
1: Also true.
0: Andrea's with us from Sun City, Arizona. What do you think?
2: So talking about the being too polite. So I am a phlebotomist. I draw blood. And I work in a doctor's office. And needless to say, I've had my share of patients who have passed out. Mm. And invariably, one of the first things they say when they come to is, I'm sorry.
0: Yes.
1: Mm-hmm. I've done that.
0: Like,
1: yeah.
0: Like they meant to do it, but they're sorry.
2: Yeah. I'm like, did you mean to pass out? And they're like, well, no. I'm like, then you have nothing to apologize for. But invariably, that's the first thing they say.
0: Now, if they planned on passing out, now you have not.
3: Yeah.
1: That's a totally different story.
3: Yeah.
2: Us women are very, very guilty of that.
0: Of over-apologizing?
2: Yes. We just want to make sure everybody's happy and content. And when we do anything that we feel interrupts somebody else, our first instinct is to apologize.
0: You know, I think that you just women, I'll just say this, have a higher level of emotional IQ than us men.
2: Oh, yes.
1: I agree with that. I will say that one time I woke up from wisdom tooth surgery with a mouthful of gauze, and the first words out of my mouth were, I'm sorry.
0: I didn't mean to sit here with gauze in my mouth.
1: Sorry, I have teeth.
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5: 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And another one on the way. 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
1: We're Kenkel, Fritz, and Friends on Family Life Radio with producer Adam and Misty. Here's a interesting thought. If you want to know how valuable you are, just look at how much time the enemy has invested in trying to destroy you.
2: Ooh. Oh, boy.
1: Yeah.
3: Yeah, he works overtime.
2: Yeah. Wow.
1: So, I mean, it just hit me. That's his whole thing. He comes to steal, kill, and destroy.
2: That's right. That's right.
1: And that's what he wants to do to you.
3: Mm.
1: So, you are very valuable. But you know why? Because you love Jesus.
2: Mm.
1: And you're a follower of Christ.
2: I love this. Oh,
1: why? If you're not, he doesn't care.
3: No.
2: Absolutely. Well,
3: yeah.
2: That's right. Why is it so easy to focus on the negative things, right?
1: Yeah.
2: We fall into that so easily, but then it can be so difficult to be like, I am loved.
1: Right.
2: Jesus did create me. He loves me. He died for me.
1: Amen.
2: Those are the thoughts today you got to fill. And I'm talking to myself, too.
1: Yeah. So.
3: And if you want to know the faithfulness of Jesus, how many of those efforts to destroy you succeeded?
1: Right.
3: Zero, because you're listening.
1: Yeah.
3: Right now.
2: Yes.
1: Be a follower of Christ today. Follow him. And what was the best way that Jesus counteracted the enemy? We go back to his temptations. He basically quoted scripture to him.
2: Ooh.
1: So the more we hang out with the Bible, the better.
4: I wake up laughing when I hear you guys laugh. Thank you all. You're so much fun to listen to in the morning. You always make me laugh. Kenkel Fritz.

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0: 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This song really helps when you're looking at social media and you see what everyone else has. Hey, all you need is Jesus, right?
1: Yes.
2: Amen.
1: Got plenty of that.
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0: Henkel, Fritz, and Friends with you on Family Life Radio. Producer Adam and Misty are here. You know, when things start to go south, backwards on you, is there something that motivates you, keeps you positive? Kay is with us. You got something?
1: When I take my steps backwards, I always love that verse, I can do all things through Christ who gives me strength. And I say that over and over again. And especially when I'm walking, when I want to give up on walking and, okay, I can do all things through Christ and I walk more. And I think that's a great scripture for me to remember when you're having steps that you have to go backwards.
0: Yep.
1: To just keep saying that over and over in your head and until you get it.
0: You know, It just hit me, guys, and I'm just totally throwing something out there, and this may not be accurate, but I can do all things through Christ who strengthens me. I wonder if when I'm taking the two steps back, it's because I'm not trying to do it through Christ. I'm trying to do it on my own, and that never works.
2: Yeah, pretty good realization, actually. Thanks for hitting me with conviction in the morning.
1: Yeah. Thanks a lot, Kiko friend.
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3: 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But I'm reminded of Galatians and the fruits of the Spirit, all the things that Jesus was. 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
1: Hi, I just wanted to give my joy report.
0: Well, awesome. Who's this?
1: This is Angela. I live in Kansas.
0: Okay, Angela, hold on. It's coming up in about 5 minutes on Family Life Radio. Sometimes.

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1: Hi, I just wanted to give my joy report.
0: Well, awesome. Who's this?
1: This is Angela. I live in Kansas.
2: I got joy, joy, joy, joy down in my heart today.
0: Hey, well, Angela is giving us her joy report. Think about what's bringing you joy and then call us at 888-888-9976. So tell us, Angela, what's going on?
1: I am currently on my way to go visit my sister, who just got back from Germany. She's been living in Germany for the last 5 years with her kids and her husband, and she just came over for a visit, and I haven't seen her since then.
0: Oh, fun.
3: Yeah.
0: That's cool.
1: Yeah, and she's got 4 kids now.
0: Wow.
1: Yeah, so they just got in, like, late last night to my parents, so I'm headed over there now to go visit.
0: And how long has it been since you've seen her?
1: 5 years.
0: Wow.
3: Oh, my goodness.
0: And in the 5 years, they populated the world.
1: A little bit.
0: Wow, how fun is that going to be? Man.
1: I am super excited, and I have 2 kids of my own now, so they're all going to get to meet for the first time.
0: Oh, how fun.
1: Yes, I am so excited, and I feel very blessed today.
0: That had to have been tough for both of you.
1: It is a bit.
0: Not seeing all, you know, I mean, when you bring children in the world, that's a momentous event. You want to see these nieces and nephews, and then for her to see your kids, it's awesome. Wow.
1: Yeah, I'm so excited.
0: That's
1: as you can
0: cool.
1: tell.
0: Well, I think this is a joy report.
1: Well, thank you for getting my call, and I just wanted to share that.
0: Well, thank you. Now it's time for your joy report. Give us a call at 888-888-9976.
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4: 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Oh.

0: Family Life Radio. We are Kenkel, Fritz, and Friends with producer Adam and Misty. And the different translations of the Bible are funny. Think about it. Got this from Lance. By the way, you can text us whatever you want to 58326. So here's a translation of something in the Message Bible. Mama, I'm hungry. In the Amplified, Mummy, I'm hungry. In parentheses, famished, starving. In the NIV, Mother, I am hungry. In the King James Version,
1: oh, no,
0: henceforth,
1: here we go.
0: Let it be known unto thee, birth giver, that my belly consists of emptiness.
1: 100% accurate. 100% accurate. That's awesome. I cannot. I have such a hard time with King James Version.
0: Oh, all the doth, the vows.
1: Yeah,
0: and,
1: it's like biblical doth. Shakespeare.
0: Yes,
2: yeah.
0: That's exactly
2: it is.
0: Elizabethan English. You're right. That's exactly it.
1: Hey, this is Misty from Kenkel, Fritz, and Friends on Family Life Radio. I just had the amazing opportunity to go on a trip to Kenya with Compassion International, and I got to see firsthand children in just extreme poverty. 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
1: Hey, good morning. We are Kinkle Fritz and Friends on Family Life Radio. You have the friends. I'm Misty.
2: And I'm producer Adam. Good morning.
1: The World Cup, a lot of people visiting for that. And I did not realize the rest of the world does not have ranch dressing. I thought that was global.
2: I would have thought so too in this modern day and age.
1: People are freaking out because it is so good.
2: Well, I mean, which is true.
1: Yes. And it is so popular. And people are just like, you know, tweeting about it and making TikTok videos and Instagram reels. They are enamored with ranch, so much so that the TSA put out the World Cup of Ranch, a TSA announcement.
2: What?
1: And so they're doing updates revolving around ranch, like, okay, please avoid chugging your ranch outside security. The airlines will check it for you.
2: Oh, no.
1: Yeah, so your carry-on wasn't actually made for Chex Notes, four bottles of ranch. Days since the last airport ranch incident, zero.
2: Oh, that's funny.
1: And then if you're visiting for a very large sporting event and you happen to discover ranch while you're here, please pack it in your checked bag on the way home. Thank you. Like, they earned a follow just because they're being so funny about this.
2: That's amazing. I love how they saw, hey, we're popular right now. Let's really cash in on this.
1: Absolutely. I mean, I think most of the time people stay frustrated with TSA, not through any fault of their own. It's just a frustrating thing to go to, but this is hilarious. This puts them up there with the national parks right now, tweeting funny things, and I love a good sense of humor.
3: It's not just another day. It's the start of a great day.
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3: Sometimes I feel like I just keep pretending, and I'm slowly going out of my mind.

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If you are trying to do something yourself, an analogy that might help you realize you can't. That is coming up in 5 first. It's Mercy Me with Greater on Family Life Radio. Thanks for having us on this morning. Bring

0: That is Tasha Layton, Into the Sea. We're Kenkel Fritz and Friends on Family Life Radio. I'm Misty.
1: I'm producer Adam. Good morning.
0: Kenk will be back soon. And doing things on our own power. I don't know about you, Adam. I have been guilty of that. I feel like that's always my go-to. For some reason, I'm like, I can handle this.
1: Yeah, I'll figure it out.
0: And it turns out I absolutely cannot handle it. I saw this great analogy that describes what it's like when we try to do things ourselves. So, surge protector power strip, whatever you want to call it.
1: Oh, yeah.
0: The little long square thing. And the plug is plugged into it.
1: Oh, no.
0: So there is no source of actual power. And it says, this is what it looks like to lean on your own strength and understanding.
1: Oh.
0: Right?
1: Oh.
0: And it's so true.
1: Oh, absolutely.
0: And I don't understand why after 50 years on this earth, I figured out that I can't do it by myself. I always try to. Always. I'm like, maybe this time.
1: Yeah.
0: Let me just give it a try. God's like, okay. Go right ahead. You'll be back.
1: I mean, it's amazing how patient God is,
0: yep.
1: You know, to let us, but he is never away from us. That's the best part, right? Like, we might be trying to plug in our own power, but he's like, hey, don't forget, I'm right here at the wall.
0: Thank goodness.
1: So let me know when you need me.
0: But it is a perfect illustration of how futile it is to try to do things ourselves. So, if there is something you're trying to do yourself today, stop. Let God handle it for you.
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0: That is new from Renee. 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
0: Yep.
1: How about check the cart?
0: Oh.
1: Yeah.
0: Okay.
1: We'll talk about that coming up in two songs. Here's I Am They, This Is Scars.

0: 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With friends, I'm Misty.
1: And I'm producer Adam. Good morning. If you love a good deal, you're going to love this week. Amazon Prime deal's kicking off. We always hear that phrase, add to cart.
0: Yes.
1: But maybe let's do check the cart this week before you hit official purchase button.
0: Okay.
1: So
0: what happened?
1: A couple weeks ago. I have this little razor with these guards that go on. They're really small. They're like barely bigger than a quarter, right?
0: Okay.
1: So the one I use broke. So I figured, oh, you know what? I'll just see the company who makes the razor and get the new guards. It'll be a good day. So I go on Amazon. I find them, order them. A few days later, they come. I open it up and I'm just like, what are these? And I open it up and they're industrial sized guards.
0: Oh.
1: For like barbershop, haircut chain places, razors.
0: Oh.
1: Like the size of my hand. And I'm like, well, I'm not shearing sheep this week. What do I do with this?
0: Oh my goodness.
1: So I thought I got the right size and I guess I skimmed, which I'm known to do. And I bought these industrial size razors, which I have no idea what to do with now. So I just, you know, as a PSA, I want to say, if you're going to be doing these deals this week, make sure you know what you're really buying.
0: Right.
1: Because you're going to add something to your closet of things you don't use. And I'm going to have industrial guards for 10 years now for razors, unless somebody can use them. So,
0: maybe you just need an industrial razor now.
1: Maybe.
0: That could be your next order.
1: That could be the next Amazon Prime order. So,
0: maybe
1: you've experienced this where you ordered something, you were expecting it, and then it got to your door, and you're like, that's not what I saw in my mind. What should I do? We'd love to hear that story. 888-888-9976.
0: I'm trying to think. I don't think that's ever happened. I order a lot. I'm probably missing something because in the event that I order the wrong thing, it's more trouble to return it almost than it's worth.
1: Yes.
0: So it just ends up in a junk drawer. I do remember reading a couple of years ago where somebody was like, my mom thought she was getting a fantastic deal on this Adirondack chair, but it was a dollhouse one.
1: Oh.
0: So definitely check the dimensions with furniture this week.
1: Yeah, especially.
0: A $5 chair. Your Barbie will enjoy it. All right, what's your story? 888-888-9976.
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0: is Barrett.
1: I like it.
0: Oh, renamed him. I've got a fire. It's brand new music. We're Kangle, Fritz, and Friends on Family Life Radio. You have the friends this morning. I'm Misty.
1: I'm producer Adam. Good morning.
0: Church signs, funny church signs, unintentionally funny, I should say. I mean, those go around all the time. And I saw a new one recently that made me laugh. You can find this on our page, by the way, FLO Mornings on both Facebook and Instagram. So it's Grace Christian Fellowship. I don't know exactly where this is, but it says, "We love hurting people."
1: Oh,
0: now,
1: no.
0: I know what they mean.
1: Yeah, same.
0: I think they could benefit from adding a word or two in, like maybe "we love on hurting people."
1: Yes. We love inviting hurting people.
0: But and they used, it looks like a capital I to be the exclamation point. So your eyes read it as "we love hurting people."
1: There's even emphasis on hurt.
0: Yeah.
1: Oh no.
0: I think they could rethink that sign. But I get the sentiment behind it, which is beautiful. And yes, the church should love on hurting people. Let's maybe phrase the sign a little bit differently.
1: Now, maybe they know what they're doing and they think, oh, this will turn heads.
0: Well,
1: and people come in and ask questions. And then, you know, they could maybe do a little evangelization from there.
0: They went viral, so
1: See?
0: All right, what's the best unintentionally funny church sign you have ever seen? 888-9976.
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Cheryl saw one. This will give you a good laugh. That's coming up in five. 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
1: Hey, good morning. We are Kinkle, Fritz, and Friends on Family Life Radio. The Friends, Kinkle, be back soon. I'm Misty.
2: And hi, I'm producer Adam.
1: So we were talking about funny church signs. There's one that has popped up everywhere. It's Grace Christian Fellowship. I don't know exactly where it is, but the sign says, "We love hurting people." And I know what they mean.
2: Yeah, right. Yes.
1: It just doesn't quite read that way at first glance. So, Cheryl, you said you saw a funny church sign once.
3: You guys are talking about funny signs, and I saw one in, I believe it was North Carolina, and it said, "Exercise daily, run from Satan."
2: Oh.
3: And it was in a little small town, and I went back. I did a U-turn, went back to read it. Yes, we just laughed hysterically. I don't know why it was so funny, but it was.
1: That's a good way to get your steps in. Although there is that verse that says the wicked run when nobody's chasing them.
2: Oh.
1: Which is why I choose not to run.
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why they are playing an ongoing game of Where's Waldo at this construction site. It's actually super cute. That's coming up in 5. First, Jay Walker's Worship on Family Life Radio.

0: life. Toby Mac, blessing offer the goodness. We're Kinkle Fritz and Friends on Family Life Radio. You have the friends this morning. Kinkle will be back soon. I'm Misty.
1: And I'm producer Adam. Good morning.
0: Adam, have you ever played Where's Waldo?
1: Oh, I used to love those books back in the day. Yes.
0: Yes. I remember them. I don't think I actually had them, but they were in every pediatrician's office that I went to. And I loved to play them while I was waiting for the doctor. There is a construction site beside Memorial Children's Hospital in South Bend, Indiana. I'm really having trouble pronouncing things this morning. Jason Haney is the foreman of that site. He's also an artist, and he was like, what can I do to make kids smile? And he came up with it. He built a very large Where's Waldo?
1: Oh.
0: And he hides it around the construction site every day so the kids can come to the window and try to find Waldo.
1: That's amazing.
0: It is. And he said it's really taken off. You know, he'll see kids run to the window and look every single day first thing when they get up or when they get out of a treatment or whatever. And he said it's just nice to know that for a minute,

0: the mix. Oh.
1: What a neat guy.
2: Hey, Mom.
3: Yes, dear.
2: Now that you're moving, maybe we should do something about your car.
3: You're right. It's been a great car and still has a lot of life. I'd feel much better if we could donate it.
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1: My 96-year-old father, who's literally bedridden now and on his way out.
0: And on his way out, as in the end of his life, he did something. And it turns into the good news of the day. Make sure you hang on for it. It's coming up in two songs on Family Life Radio.

0: time for the good news of the day. Mike is with us. 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
1: My 96-year-old father, who's literally bedridden now and on his way out, he grabbed my hand and he squeezed my hand and he said, I did what you said. He said, I turned to God and I asked him to forgive me and I asked Jesus to save me. Mm. I'm sorry, I get a little emotional. But anyway, since 1985, I've been preaching to these people, and my 96-year-old father tells me this last week. Mm.
2: That's incredible.
3: Wow, you must be thrilled.
1: Yeah, I'm absolutely thrilled. 96-year-old, right before he basically was time.
3: That is great news.
2: Also shows it's never too late.
3: That's true. Never too late to talk to somebody about Jesus.
4: Amen.
1: Absolutely.
3: If you're listening right now and you've never made that commitment, it's never too late.
2: Yeah.
1: Absolutely. You guys are a blessing. Thank you so much.
3: Oh, well, thanks for sharing. Hey, we want to hear your good news. 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

There is a certain place we get some of our best ideas in, and there's science behind it. That's coming up after Joseph O'Brien, new song called I See You on Family Life Radio. Hey.

0: New music from Joseph O'Brien. It's called I See You. Rekinkel, Fritz, and Friends on Family Life Radio. I'm Misty.
1: I'm producer Adam. Good morning.
0: So, Adam, have you ever had a brilliant thought in the shower?
1: Actually, yes.
0: There is science behind that, apparently.
1: Oh.
0: Yeah, they say that we come up with our best thoughts in the shower so often because, first of all, we're happy. It's like a warm shower, soap, shampoo, all the good things, right? You don't fear that you're going to be interrupted or that somebody's going to try to come get you out of the shower. That usually doesn't happen. And it says that your attention and your scope of thought expand because of that. So basically, you're more open to really good ideas. That's why they happen when you're there.
1: That's interesting. And, you know, probably something about it wakes you up in the morning or even like Susie at night. So you're relaxed. You can think better.
0: Yeah.
1: The problem with this, though, is that like if you're like me where you have it for 10 seconds and then it just decides to go somewhere upstairs, you're like, I got nothing to write down in the shower. I can't get my phone.
0: You could write the steam on the.
1: Yeah.
0: I don't think I've ever had like a really great idea. Now, one thing that I do have are the perfect comebacks after something has already happened. So, you know, I'm really good at like coming up with something that will destroy you way after the fact when you're not even there. That's what the shower does for me. Hey, this is Misty from Kinkle, Fritz, and Friends on Family Life Radio. I just had the amazing opportunity to go on a trip to Kenya with Compassion International, and I got to see firsthand children in just extreme poverty. They are struggling to just survive. It broke my heart to see that. 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

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Sometimes this begins when we stop asking why and we start asking what. That's coming up after Ryan Stevenson. 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I gotta be.

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1: We're Kangle Fritz and Friends on Family Life Radio. You have the friends this morning. I'm Misty.
2: And I'm producer Adam. Hello.
1: Healing is a tricky thing. I feel like so often it doesn't happen when we want it to. And we know that everything in God's perfect timing. But have you ever noticed that so often there is something about the healing process that unlocks when you stop asking why and you start asking what? And this is what I mean by that. So typically when things go wrong, why is this happening to me? God, why are you allowing this? Why is this going like all the whys? I have the longest list of whys, and that's my go-to. But the healing can begin when you stop asking why and you start asking God, okay, what is it that you're trying to do through this? This is not a fun circumstance, but what are you trying to teach me? What are you trying to do in this moment that is going to glorify you? Like, what do you want me to learn?
2: That's a great thought, because it flips your mindset too. Because one, why me? You're trying to carry it yourself and figure it out. Where you're like, God, what are you trying to teach me? You're giving it back to him.
1: Yeah. Ooh. Exactly. It's just like everything else. It's that surrender of control, isn't it? And I know that for the longest time, and I still do, I'm not going to say I don't, because I do with my mental health struggles, you know, back and forth and up and down. And so often it's like, why? Mm. Why? And then I do remember, though, that there was a point in time where I finally went, okay, what do you want to do with this or in me or through me? And that's when God's like, just share. Like, share your ups, your downs, your forward, your backwards, but most importantly, share how I'm in all of those moments. Mm. And I'm not going to lie, I'm not 100% better, but I think I handle things better sometimes when I go to the what instead of the why.
2: Oh, that's so good. And who knows in that what, how God's going to use you through that hardship to encourage others too, you know?
1: Here's hoping. Yeah. But is this something that you found to be true as well? Well, like, what did God teach you about healing through a tough circumstance? 888-888-9976.
3: I don't know what I can say about this next act. What can you say but sensational?
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Brooke Henkel, Fritz and Friends on Family Life Radio. We know the gas price is a little bit high at the moment. Yeah. I mean, they're coming down slowly but surely, but yeah. What somebody spotted in St. Louis, I think I can get on board with what he was doing too. That's coming up in five. First for King and Ben.

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1: You're helping a lot of people find their way. 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

0: prices high. I think we can all agree on that. Rick Hinkle, Fritz and Friends on Family Life Radio. You have the friends this morning. I'm Misty.
1: I'm producer Adam. Good morning.
0: So this was spotted in St. Louis. And I believe we have the video up at FLR Mornings if you want to check it out. There was somebody was like, what is this guy doing? And it was a man that was out by the gas sign, like where the numbers are, you know,
1: the prices.
0: Yep. And he had his Bible in one hand.
1: Okay.
0: And he was laying hands on the board on the other, rebuking the gas prices. I mean, praying. You could tell he was into it. Like, we are not doing this. Yeah, not today, Satan. I don't know if the prices have come down at that gas station, but honestly, not above trying it at this point.
1: I was going to say, I mean, once you see that four at the beginning or that five or more, I think this guy's got the right idea, honestly.
0: Oh my goodness. Get your Bibles, get out there.
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4: Hey, this is Cece Winans with the message of my song, Worthy of It All. All of the great things that God has done, what he continues to do, and not just because of what he's done, but just because of who he is. He's worthy of all of our praise, all of our strength. The Bible instructs us to love him with all of our heart, soul, and mind. Why? Because he deserves nothing less. He is worthy of it all.
5: The human body has many parts, but the many parts make up one whole body. So it is with the body of Christ. And God has put each of us right where he wants us. God's word for you from Family Life Radio.

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1: Hi, I just wanted to give my joy report.
0: Well, awesome. Who's this?
1: This is Angela. I live in Kansas.
0: Okay, Angela, hold on. It's coming up in about 5 minutes on Family Life Radio.

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1: Hi, I just wanted to give my joy report.
0: Well, awesome. Who's this?
1: This is Angela. I live in Kansas. I got joy, joy, joy,
0: joy down in my heart today. Hey, well, Angela is giving us her joy report. Think about what's bringing you joy and then call us at 888-888-9976. So tell us, Angela, what's going on?
1: I am currently on my way to go visit my sister, who just got back from Germany. She's been living in Germany for the last 5 years with her kids and her husband, and she just came over for a visit, and I haven't seen her since then.
0: Oh, fun.
2: Yeah.
0: That's cool.
1: Yeah, and she's got 4 kids now.
0: Wow.
1: Yeah, so they just got in, like, late last night to my parents, so I'm headed over there now to go visit.
0: And how long has it been since you've seen her?
1: 5 years.
0: Wow.
2: Oh, my goodness.
0: And in the 5 years, they populated the world.
1: A little bit.
0: Wow, how fun is that going to be? Man.
1: I am super excited, and I have 2 kids of my own now, so they're all going to get to meet for the first time.
0: Oh, how fun.
1: Yes, I am so excited, and I feel very blessed today.
0: That had to have been tough for both of you.
1: It is a bit.
0: Not seeing all, you know, I mean, when you bring children in the world, that's a momentous event. You want to see these nieces and nephews, and then for her to see your kids, it's awesome. Wow.
1: Yeah, I'm so excited.
0: That's
1: as you can
0: cool.
1: tell.
0: Well, I think this is a joy report.
1: Well, thank you for getting my call, and I just wanted to share that.
0: Well, thank you. Now it's time for your joy report. Give us a call at 888-888-9976.
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1: I love our mornings together. I love all the laughter. It's so wonderful. You guys are hilarious.
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0: New music from Forrest Frank, That Is Okay. We're Kenkel Fritz and Friends on Family Life Radio. I'm Misty.
1: I'm producer Adam. Good morning.
0: There's this lady who has this kind of shocking footage from her Ring doorbell cam, and she's trying to go on her run, her morning run, yeah. And a man starts running after her and yelling at her.
1: Oh.
0: Which is very unsettling. Yeah. Now, she does know the man, it turns out, but you can't really hear what he's saying at first. You just see her starting to run, and you hear this guy yelling and running after her. Well, it was her neighbor. Here's the thing. She just recently decided she wants to do a half marathon, so she has started training for that.
1: Okay.
0: What he is doing is going, "Are you okay? Is everything okay?" Because he saw her running, has never seen her running, and thought she was in trouble, that there was an emergency happening.
1: Could you imagine being that poor lady and be like, "Oh, well, look, I'm just... Starting a new thing here.
0: I'm just out for my run." And he goes, "Oh, okay." And goes back to what he's doing, but legitimately thought that she was in trouble. But honestly, I will tell you, if you ever see me running, start running. Something is chasing me. And it may be after you too. Oh my goodness. Poor thing.
2: 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Like Third Day sings about in Soul on Fire. 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In fact, in the Bible, Paul says to fan into flames the spiritual gift God gave you. So when you let God have it, those around you benefit, and your purpose becomes clear. 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

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Thanks for hanging out. 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Cece LaBarge next. And this is brand new Matt Maher. 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

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I'm Cece on Family Life Radio. Since officially it just turned summer yesterday, what would you say summer smells like? 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

0: pray.
1: To me, summer smells like chlorine. But what does summer smell like to you? Let's talk about it coming up next on Family Life Radio. Here's Third Day. Yeah.

0: The calendar has officially turned to summer. What does summer smell like to you? When I was a kid, so excited, my next door neighbors put in an in-ground pool. So to me, summer smells like chlorine. What does summer smell like to you? Fresh cut grass, a bonfire. Jim said to him, summer smells like the inside of a tent. What does summer smell like to you? Call me 888-888-9976 as we kick off official summer on Family Life Radio.
1: What do you do when you're not quite sure what to do? Hi, I'm Dr. Randy Carlson with an Intentional Living Minute. My favorite character from the Old Testament is Nehemiah, and I talk about him often. This guy had a broken heart when he heard the news that the homeland from which he had come had been destroyed. The walls have fallen down and been destroyed, and the gates have been burned, and I'm sure he felt pretty overwhelmed, knowing, what should I do? Asking that question of himself. 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In other words, he stopped doing lesser things, and he got quiet before God. 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That's intentional living.
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4: 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Glory to God, this is all His doing. 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

0: What does summer smell like to you? I'm Cece on Family Life Radio, and according to my informal poll, summer smells like sunscreen a lot of the time. Mm-hmm. Jennifer was waxing poetic, and she said to her, summer smells like rain hitting hot pavement. I think of that as a sound, but not a smell, but I can kind of smell it if I close my eyes. April told me that for her, summer smells like the inside of a minivan headed to vacation. Slightly musty, if we're going to be honest with you. Smell is one of the strongest triggers of memory, which is why one whiff of something can take you back 25 years in a second. What's the smell that instantly says summer to you? Call me, 888-888-9976.
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0: What a riot it has been watching the World Cup. I mean, the Europeans just absolutely obsessing over Texas barbecue. And there's Swedes dipping everything in ranch, trying to smuggle it back home with them. There's the fact that strangers are smiling at one another. Apparently, that's not encountered much in Europe. I don't know. It's just the thing the Europeans are mentioning. Visitors from Japan cannot believe that you get free chips and salsa before your actual meal. They're like, you don't even have to earn anything. They just give it to you. Have you noticed all of the joyful pink cleats on the soccer pitch? Yeah, that was the big forecasted trend. The problem is then every cleat manufacturer decided to make theirs hot pink, so none of them actually stand out because they're all pink. What are you loving about the World Cup? Someone said it's kind of like a giant worldwide sleepover, and we don't want anybody to go home. We just want it to continue all summer long.
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0: Rick Engel, Fritz and Friends on Family Life Radio. How about some good news, something incredible that God is doing?
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0: Family Life Radio. It was a big weekend. I mean, we officially turned the calendar to summer. Yes, Father's Day. I'm Cece, and a little bit of a confession from a baseball mom. We had a baseball tournament this weekend. If your kids play baseball, so did you. And you know how it goes on Sunday. If the kids win the early game, then they advance to play another one, if not two other ones. And it was my kid who tied up the game. We were down by 3-2 on base. He hits a double, ends up scoring two runners, and then he also scored, which was great, right? We tied up the game. But, you know, I was like, I got steak in the refrigerator to make for Father's Day dinner. Our kids don't win much. We ended up losing the game by 2. I was sad for the team. Not entirely unhappy that I got to head home and not spend the entire Father's Day at the ball field. But nonetheless, go team.
1: Hey, what's good, everybody? It's your buddy Isaac for Youth Haven. And today, it's the top 5 things kids love about Youth Haven in the summer. Let's go. Number 5, how about those epic outdoor games? 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
3: When you think about your marriage today and your relationship with your spouse, would you consider yourself to be soulmates, roommates, or prison mates? Because there's a difference. If you're a prison mate, you're just trying to survive and be safe, and that's not good. If you're a roommate, it's kind of like going to college. You're getting along, maybe having a good time, but you know, you don't have long-term commitment and goals together. And if you're a soulmate, there's something deep and intimate that God intends. Which are you? Think about it. Today, we want to give you some encouragement about marriage. If you'd like to share your story with us, what God's teaching you, how you can move toward becoming soulmates in your relationship, what's working for you, what's your one thing, give us a call, 888-888-1717, 888-888-1717. You can do that now live on our storyline. Leave your story. The program today, we've got some great calls from a previous archive program that we're going to be sharing that I think will be encouraging to you and insightful, so I hope you'll listen in. But again, if you would like to share with us on this topic, are you soulmates? And if so, how'd you get there? If you're roommates, how are you moving? Or how do you think you need to be moving toward being a soulmate? Give us a call, 888-888-1717. Because the quality of your marriage relationship will impact the quality of your parenting, the quality of your health, the quality of your thinking, your emotions from day to day. So stay tuned. We're talking about marriage today from Intentional Living.
4: Hi, Dr. Carlson. I just wanted to share my intentional profession because I'm hoping it will even give me the oomph of whatever it takes to follow through. But I've been married 16 years, and 2 years ago, our marriage was at a one, and we were separated, and I was ready to get a divorce because of an indiscretion and decided to try to make it work anyway. And even though I don't feel like my partner is on the same page and is more or less living in denial that, okay, now that I'm all right, everything's gonna, you know, let's just let everything go, I am pulling closer to God, spending more time with the Lord. And my intention now is that even though I don't feel like we're on the same page and I don't feel like we've really accomplished a whole lot in 2 years' time, I'm going to pull even closer to God, study out intercessory prayer, deep prayer with God, and just asking for, you know, breakthrough.
3: Thank you for just sharing your life with us. So being so transparent of your pain and what God is doing in your life. And we appreciate you doing that. If you have a story, you want us to pray with you, if you have a question, come and tell us when you go to 888-888-1717. Before we get to your calls, let me just point out something I found very fascinating. I only really landed on this thought in the last month or so. In rereading the book of Genesis, you know that in Genesis 1 and 2, we see perfection in the garden. We see the creation of man, the creation of woman. We see this perfect environment. And then chapter 3, everything changes. We see the fall of man. We see sin enters into the world and the destruction of everything, including the giant cracks that developed in a marriage relationship. What I found really fascinating is that the very last two verses of chapter 2, the very last two verses speaking in the period of perfection prior to sin, the last word, if you please, was about marriage. The very last thing that God wanted to share before he shared all of the fall of man was these two verses. And I think this is a perfect example of what God's intention is for marriage. He says, after he created woman, she is now bone of my bone, flesh of my flesh. She shall be called woman because she was taken out of man. Therefore, a man shall leave his father and mother and be joined to his wife, and they shall become one flesh. And they were naked, the man and wife, and they were not ashamed. Of course, there's a whole lesson that I teach on how shame entered into the picture in chapter 3 of Genesis. But there's the word picture. There's the beautiful picture of God's intention for soulmates to be one and to have no shame. To be one, to have no shame. Beautiful picture. So what steps have you taken in this sinful, fallen, corrupt world in which we live, where everything is tearing at our marriages today and our families? What steps have you made to become more like soulmates? Give us a call, 888-888-1717. You tell me. I'd love to hear your story and share with the world. Are you ready? Let's go.
5: This is Wendy. My story on intentional living is that my husband and I have been married just a few months shy of 30 years. We have 5 children who are all now 20 and over. They're 7 years apart. So it was tough going, and we've been financially strapped for most of it. His plant closed a couple years ago, so he went months without a job, many months. And that was very hard. I was lost for much of 14 years. Anyway, we've reached the empty nest syndrome, where even though a lot of our children are still at home, they have lives of their own, and they don't, you know, they don't need us in the same way. They don't want us in the same way, and we're left to each other and find we have no marriage. So my intention is, day by day, even though we have really negative history, is to make the best of our marriage and make it something very godly, that God would give me love for him, because he deserves to be loved. Why? Because he is my husband and he's the head of our home. And that is, although it's very difficult given our circumstances, that is my intention every day. Thank you for this opportunity to share.
3: You're welcome. Thank you for doing so. There you go. That's intentional living. Deciding to have a goal that's worth pursuing. And, you know, we can't be responsible for the outcome of the intentional acts that we make. Intentional living is not about controlling your destiny, because ultimately God is in control. Ultimately, God is going to write the story. But we are responsible to how we live. And what you heard from that caller is what I call the 3-foot rule. You control a radius of about 3 feet around you, and that's about it. You control what comes into your life. You control what you think. You control how you speak. You control what you do. And that woman is saying, I can't control my husband. Can't control the history that we've had in the past. I can't control the negativity that's occurred. But what I can do is decide to be intentional today in how I respond to my husband and give it to God. See what he does. What steps are you taking to move in that positive direction? Let's find out. George is in Arizona. Hey, George, welcome to Intentional Living.
6: God bless you, Pastor. Thank you very much for taking my call today.
3: You're welcome.
6: It's been a funny one for us. First of all, my wife and I have been married for 2.5 years now. And the way that I met her was through Starbucks. I was divorced, single, and I didn't think I was going to get married. I took a step back, and that was the end of George. And since then, she's Colombian, and she had to go back to her country to take care of her mom. And as you know, the way long-distance relationship goes, they're hard to take care of.
3: Yes.
6: We first butted heads before she left, but we hung in there with each other. And it's just a matter of patience and the communication. That's the most important thing that I consider to be precious in a relationship, because of the fact that if you don't have communication, you just let it go thinking it's going to be okay, it's not going to be okay. It's always going to come back and bite you. You know, they're saying later on, well, you never said anything to me, or you never communicated anything to me, or you never, you know, told me how much you love me, you know, and it just goes on and on. So instead of having that buildup of negativity, we always communicate with each other to the point where we will be there for each other.
3: Good,
6: even in the long distance, you know. And financially, yes, I do take care of her. I help her out, you know, and she realizes that, and she has told me, if it wasn't for you, I don't know what I would do in my life, because I have no support over here.
3: Well, George, you point out something really powerful, and that's communication. I think of the passage in scripture that reminds us, let the words of my mouth and the meditation of my heart be acceptable in your sight, O Lord. And that's not only toward him, it's toward other people. Allow what I think. Allow what I, in my little 3-foot radius that I have around me, allow the words that come out of my mouth, let the meditations of my heart, let the communication that I have be acceptable in your sight. And communication is right at the core. In fact, all the research is clear. Communication is one of the key, top key elements of making an intentional marriage work. Okay, my friend, thank you for your call. Be safe. I sound like you're driving. How about you? What's one thing you've done to move more toward away from being just roommates to becoming soulmates in your marriage? We're live today. The phone line's open, 888-888-1717.
7: Hi, my name is Tammy. Well, in my situation, we were both believers, but we did not serve God. Either I was not on board or he was not on board. For various reasons, God was not a priority in our life. And we've been married 30 years. And so since we've been on the same page these last 3 years, it's just amazing how God's been blessing us, taking care of us in all our needs. And it's just amazing the beautiful things that we've been going through and the peace that we've had in our marriage. I wish I would have done that years ago. And maybe a lot of things would have been avoided. But we just never were on the same page, even though we were raised in church. You know, I was working on a Sunday and I didn't want to go to church. I was too tired. There was always something in the way. So we both buckled down and decided to do this together.
3: Yeah, there you go. Hey, you know, I was thinking as I'm hearing these stories that a big part of the Intentional Living Center is sending out these kind of warning beacons. Listen to other people. Listen. Hear what other people are doing that clearly is working. And also pay attention to the stories of those where it's not working. We learn from each other. There's wisdom in this. And as we stay close to what the Bible is teaching, understanding that's the centric part of what intentional living is based on, you know what I found? God gets the glory, you get the benefit. I don't know how else to say it. I tell people, what they say, what's intentional living? Intentional living is really obedience to what the Scripture teaches in the practical application of how you spend your money, how you take care of your health, how you do your work, how you set goals, in this case, how you make your marriage work. God gets the glory. Make sure he gets the glory and you get the benefit. Boy, we see it over and over. All right. Let's go to Celeste in Texas. Married for 27 years. Hi, Celeste. Welcome to the Intentional Living Center.
8: Hi, Dr. Andy. Thanks for letting me share today.
3: Appreciate it. How have you guys moved toward becoming more like soulmates?
8: Well, when we got married, we promised to cherish each other. And one of the things that we do to do that is every day we tell each other three specific things that we appreciate or cherish each other about.
3: Hmm.
8: It's something different every day. And it can be as simple as, man, honey, I really love the way you made that gravy for supper tonight. It doesn't have to be anything specific.
3: Yeah. That's appreciation, you know, isn't it?
8: Something every day, yeah.
3: Now, is this something you've made as a practice every day? You just sort of intentionally do this, these three things every day before you go to bed?
8: Absolutely. Huh. Before the sun goes down every day. We tell each other three things that we appreciate about each other.
3: That's great. Keep it up. Thank you, Celeste. Appreciate your call.
8: Thank you, Dr. Mm-hmm. Mann.
3: Bye-bye. Bye. Do the math. That's $1,000 a year, isn't it? Or more. In terms of, think about that. Just stop for a minute. How'd you like to have a commitment the next year? Your spouse is going to say at least 1,000 things that they appreciate about you. That's going to offset a lot of the other things that they may say. And we need that. That's you know, there's intentional living right there. You make that decision, that one simple decision you heard Celeste share. I'm going to share three things every day, simple as they may be, that I appreciate about you as my spouse. Change your marriage. And that's free advice. There it is. It'll make a difference. 888-888-1717, talking marriage today, how to become soulmates, God's intention for you and your spouse.
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3: Hey, thanks, Kurt, and welcome back to our Intentional Living visit today, focusing on this topic of marriage, such a powerful and important part of our life, and especially now, more stress on marriages. We're seeing more need for counseling. We're seeing more people divorcing, which is so unfortunate, and frankly, in many cases, unnecessary. God still wants to do a miracle in the lives of marriages, and it's a great thing to see when it happens, and it's a sad thing to see when it doesn't. And so today, we've been focusing on how do you build that kind of soul mating relationship with your spouse. Love to have you weigh in on our storyline or our question line at 888-888-1717. Let's go to our comment question line. We got Sandy in Arizona. Welcome to the program. Go right ahead.
10: How do you find the connection of affection when you feel you were married out of necessity, having a child out of wedlock, and you find yourself now years down the road and you just pretty much share the same bank account, same mortgage, you know, bills and children are about all that you really have in common. Yet I know that God wants us to stay with, you know, our vows. Don't know where I need to go from here.
3: Well, Sandy, listen, I don't want to trivialize your question by giving a quick answer that says, well, you made the decision, you got to stay married. You know what? We believe that marriage is for a lifetime. That's what we teach. But can I encourage you to stop and think about the fact that you have been faithful, you have made a commitment, and those are very important foundational principles for what you're choosing to do in that relationship with that man. That's powerful. And then secondly, can I encourage you to get your focus off of we should have or could have or why did we and all the regrets? Because I'll tell you what, when we focus on all the should haves and would haves in life, it's very easy to begin to have our minds overtake us with negativity. In other words, what I'm suggesting that you do is start to look at this man in terms of what are one thing that you have that you can connect around. You begin dating each other. I wish he's listening. I hope he's listening. The beginning of just dating each other. Beginning whatever it was that was a spark way back at the beginning that brought you together initially, that you would go back to that point and start to build a new vital relationship. You can do it. Counseling might help in the process, but you're going to have to change your mind before your heart will follow. I hope that helps, and I hope you'll find some help for yourself in the process. Sandy, we'll be praying for you. That's being intentional. But thank you for sharing with us and having that confidence to share such a personal thing. All right, Greg in Missouri on our comment line. Go right ahead.
11: Hi, Dr. Randy. Thanks for your ministry. My question was with about affection between either spouses or couples is how do you think that today's social media and electronic environment has impacted affection in a relationship, whether it's negatively or positively?
3: Thanks, Greg. I wish I knew what was behind the question because my guess is there is something there, but I think it's pretty obvious that it's not been a positive thing for two reasons. One is when we get sidetracked with a lot of other media things, that takes us away from time with our spouse. Secondly, it can set up certain expectations when you see stories and you see pictures and reports from other people on Facebook and otherwise, and you say, why isn't that my marriage? Why isn't that my life? Why don't I have those things? And it can create discontentment and dissatisfaction. And third, because of the ease today, we can find inappropriate things online too quickly. Pornography is a major problem online today. For many marriages and many men and women, frankly. And so, yeah, my answer is it's a problem. You have to guard against it. It's there. It can be helpful, but it can also, like any technology, be damaging. All right, very quickly, let's get to Tracy, who's in Kansas. Go right ahead.
12: Hello. This message is in regards to the request for things that make us feel affection. And I'm calling to say that I often do not feel it with my own husband. Although I believe he loves me. I know he does. He has a very hard time showing that. He will often leave sweet and romantic messages, sometimes on the mirror for me in the morning, or text messages, or even sometimes give me a call during his work day. Even though I'm very grateful for them and I appreciate those things, they are not the same as truly listening to me, giving me his undivided attention when I'm uncomfortable, sad, lonely, down, discouraged, frustrated, actually looking at me, not at a

0: talk about it. You know what? I believe doing that could change your marriage, change your life. So I'd encourage you to do it. All right, let's get back to our calls to Renee, who's been patiently waiting. Hi, Renee.
1: Hi.
0: I appreciate your call. What are you guys doing to make your marriage grow and be more intimate?
1: One of the things that we had to cross is we both can be a little OCD. And with OCD, the method becomes very important of how you do things. And we both clean house. And we both cook. So it's wonderful, but it can clash. And so one of the things we overcome, for example, making the bed, we each showed why our opinion, our method is best. And when we couldn't agree on that, we decided, okay, if you make the bed, you choose the method. If I make the bed, I choose the method. And if I didn't make the bed, I'll be happy with that because the bed was made, and a made bed was the ultimate goal. And that pretty much ended problems about method. Yeah. It's like, okay, well, we can't agree on a method. Do you want to do it or do I want to do it? Because whoever does it chooses.
0: You know, Renee, as simple as that sounds, and I'm sure there's some people thinking, you guys argue over making the bed? I'll tell you, what you've demonstrated is that you communicate and solve problems. And if it's not beds, it may be for you, it's about finance. Or it may be for you guys, it's on parenting. Now, there are some things, unlike making a bed, where you have to come to some agreement. You don't want two parents having two different approaches to parenting or two different approaches to finance. And there's where compromise comes in. You know, being able to sit down and agree, sometimes agree to disagree, but come up with a plan that you can work on together. And that makes a difference. It certainly does. How long have you been married, Renee?
1: 3 years.
0: All right. So how do you handle things where
1: more than 2 years.
0: How do you handle things when you have to agree, though, like money or other kinds of things where you need to be on the same page?
1: Well, if we don't agree, he's the man, so he needs to make the ultimate decision.
0: And you're okay with that?
1: Well, yes, I think it's part of God's plan.
0: I do too. I mean, but not all women listening would agree with that. But that's God's intention. I always smile on that because when you look at any system, when you look at a business, if anybody in leadership. You know that we have to have someone ultimately, after all the input is given, someone has to ultimately make a decision. And I agree with you, by the way, Renee, here's the problem. The challenge. Guys, we have a responsibility as a leader in our homes to make sure when we make decisions, we do it with a great deal of humbleness, with a great deal of input, a great deal of prayer and preparation. I think of that passage in Ephesians 5:21, that reminds us that we are to be submissive one to another out of obedience to Christ. So it's not just our way. All right. Very good. Good input, Renee.
1: He's also very gentle. And so he makes it very easy to just give him the authority because he's so gentle. He's never overpowering. And he makes suggestions and then I say, let's go with it. You know? So making it easy makes it easy.
0: Well, that's the way you get from 2.5 years of marriage to 25 years of marriage. So, all right, God bless you. Thank you for sharing that today. We're talking about becoming soulmates. God's intention for marriage is for two to become one, not only one flesh, but one in our values, one in our priorities, one in the direction that we're headed. Doesn't mean we're always going to agree about everything, but having respect enough to communicate, to share, and to get on the same page. It's a powerful thing. So we're talking about roommates today. We're talking about becoming soulmates and sharing in the relationship with each other. Love to hear your comments. You're welcome to share them on our storyline, 888-888-1717. Come on, men and women, if you've been married, do you ever get disappointed in your spouse? And we know, right back to the first step here, expectation minus reality equals disappointment. Right? Let's go right on through this cycle. Maybe we need to focus on the truth that our spouse wasn't put on this planet to make us happy.

0: Didn't know that, huh? That didn't come up in premarital counseling, right? Maybe the truth is that our spouse is going through some junk in their lives that we don't know. We only see it from our own perspective. Maybe the truth in our relationships here at work, sometimes the coworkers that we're working with are going through some things that we're not aware of. See? We only see life through our own lens. Again, that's an excerpt we've been sharing every day from a teaching on discouragement, overcoming discouragement, finding courage in Christ. As you hear me share in these spots about discouragement is the opposite of courage, right? It's the opposite force. And boy, it doesn't take much for some of us to feel discouraged in our marriage, family, finance, relationships. And our courage comes in Christ. And I don't say that glibly, it's a fact. When we get our head and heart aligned with God's word, it's transformational. Hey, listen, we're just less than 10 days away from the end of our fiscal year. We're wrapping up this 25-2026 season, and it wraps up on June 30. We're totally listener-supported. 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I've made that a decision for the Intentional Living Ministry because we just believe we can honor God by bringing the support in and sending it back out to help people. I started the month and I shared with you about a $70,000 goal. 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

Coming up next, some good tips as we're all trying to save a little bit of money at the grocery store this summer. Are your kids also eating you out of house and home? Mine too. Hang on. First,

0: 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Everything suddenly looks essential when you feel like you're starving. 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

0: Today's mom tip on Family Life Radio is actually a mom tip review of a tip I gave last week and then had a chance to try out this weekend. We had steak, potatoes, and corn on the cob for Father's Day dinner yesterday. And I'd heard about the easiest way to shuck corn is to pop it in the microwave for 4 minutes before you shuck it. You can put a couple of ears of corn together in the microwave, and then you cut the end off, and then bloop, the corn pops out of the husk, and it takes all of the silk with it. That's the part of shucking corn I just don't like, pulling out all those little strands of silk. I give it a 7 out of 10. The corn didn't exactly pop right out of the husk, but it did take a lot of the silk with it, so I'm going to rate it pretty highly. You could try that for your next corn on the cob shucking experience.
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0: Rick Angle, Fritz and Friends on Family Life Radio. How about some good news, something incredible that God is doing?
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0: 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Lord, I'm just

Forrest Frank on Family Life Radio. He just said his grandmother used to pray over him every single night, and he credits his current ministry to his grandmother's prayers. Scared.

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0: Look at what God has done on Family Life Radio. Look, I'm Cece, and kids are home for the summer. They are absolutely eating me out of house and home, and I guess your pantry is feeling the money crunch as well. 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Saving money isn't saving money if food, like my brown avocados today, ended up in the trash.
1: 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I saw children living in conditions that are unimaginable to us here in America. They're hungry, don't have access to safe drinking water, and they can't attend school. It was really hard to see. But all of this changes when you sponsor a child for just $43 a month. And the best part? Since all compassion projects happen in the local church, the child you sponsor will learn about Jesus. And then families are like, why are these people in America helping my child? Who's this Jesus? Next thing you know, parents are in church giving their hearts to the Lord. I'm not joking. This is a reality. And all for just $43 a month? Will you pray about it? And then text the word CHILD to 58326 and see pictures of the Compassion Child of the Day. That's the word CHILD to 58326 or go to myflr.org.
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0: Pat Barrett, Build My Life on Family Life Radio. My name is Cece, and yesterday was the summer solstice, which means we just experienced the longest day of the year, which is exciting, but from here on out, every day gets a little bit shorter, and I know nobody wants to hear about losing daylight when summer just started. You know what else it means? It's something kind of funny. Christmas this week is 6 months away. So we've actually reached a weird point in the year where the stores will start sneaking Christmas decorations onto shelves before we've even finished our watermelon. But here's what I'm not going to do. I'm not going to panic about how fast time is going. I'm just going to be reminded, okay, we still have long summer evenings, vacations, and backyard cookouts, and baseball games, and lake days, and fireflies, and ordinary moments that will end up becoming the memories we treasure most. Yes, the days technically are getting shorter, but there's so much life to live between now and Christmas.
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Hey, if you hang out near Lubbock, Texas, we are Messengers is in concert on Thursday at Prima Vista Events Center. 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

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A dad at the baseball game had a hat on yesterday that said, "Worship is war." I loved that. Worship is war. Yes. You're Stasha Layton on Family Life Radio.

0: Rick Angle, Fritz and Friends on Family Life Radio. How about some good news, something incredible that God is doing?
1: This is Bobby. 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

0: Family Life Radio. My name is Cece. Does summer smell like fresh cut grass or a watermelon or a bonfire? For me, summer smells like chlorine. It's a throwback to when I was a kid. We had a screened-in porch in Michigan and our neighbors put in a built-in pool. I love swimming in that pool. So summer to me always smells like chlorine. How about you? What does summer smell like? Smell is just this crazy trigger of memory, which is why one whiff can take you back 25 years in a second. What is the smell that instantly says summer? Call me 888-888-9976.
1: I travel a lot for work, which means I need to plan what I'm going to wear and intentionally pack enough for my trip. 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

0: 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Thanks for hanging out today. My friend Sam is coming up next. More encouragement on the way. Here's Natalie Lane.
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0: 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This month, it's the exclusive Life in Session. 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

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If there's some areas of your life that are stuck, I'm Sam. Coming up, we're going to talk about a way to kind of work around the stuckness. See if it applies for you. Rhett Walker now.

0: Life Radio. Thank you for being here. 888-888-9976. Sam Kelly here. Special needs mom. What I thought that meant was that I had a child with special needs, which we do. Our daughter Zoe has Down syndrome. Okay, here's the thing, is when you have a child with a little something extra, sometimes you have to change your approach. If your child isn't doing something that they're supposed to do, you don't go after it head on, because if you do, you're going to get resistance. And so instead, you divert the brain and you kind of gently go around it and you make it fun until it just moves by itself and you don't even have to push really hard. And as I was thinking about that yesterday, God was going, that's how you have to approach things in your life too. Because I come from a family where you just take it on and you just go after it and you use a lot of force. And it doesn't usually work. Instead, I'm finding being gentle, waiting, listening, and taking the route that God says, that works. The more I walk this out, I'm telling you, we all have special needs.
1: Do you have a way that God has helped you get around stuck places in your life? Share it. We're all rising as we hang out together. 888-888-9976.
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2: 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And so you're sitting there at night and you look up and she's crying. And you say, honey, what's wrong? And she said, I can't believe you don't know what's wrong. And then it dawns on you. I doubt that I'm sorry is going to hack it. But chances are, if you say to her, honey, what could I do to make this up to you? I know we can't do anything today, it's gone. But what can I do to make this up to you? Chances are she'll have an idea.
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I know how it is on Monday. My name is Sam. 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

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How it starts is not necessarily how it has to end. Story of encouragement and what God did. Coming up after Toby Mac and Family Life Radio, I'm Sam. This is called Lord, It Feels Good.

0: us your love.
1: Yeah, it is one big celebration. Family Life Radio. My name is Sam. It's a question I have for you about encouragement, where you tell the stories of what God has done, and someone who is where you were is going to be lifted up by your story of hope and what God did. 888-888-9976. I love it because I don't care how bad it is, God can turn it around. And where it starts is not necessarily where it's going to finish. What happened for you?
2: Came from a very abusive situation. Became a drill sergeant for 8 years. Became pretty hard. Then the Lord got a hold of my heart. Well, on May 22nd, I just got married for the first time to a man who's never been married before. And we've been able to share with others that despite how bad it may be, God is always the victor, and God is always the one who is able to turn lives around if you let him.
1: If you let him, that's right. It's amazing because circumstances don't even have to change so much, is what I've noticed, is that when our hearts change and when we build that trust, like what you're talking about with God, even if the circumstances just change a little bit, it's huge. And then it makes room for everything to change. Where have you seen it? I'd love to hear your story. 888-888-9976.
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8: Hey, this is Cece Winans with the message of my song, Worthy of It All. All of the great things that God has done, what he continues to do, and not just because of what he's done, but just because of who he is. He's worthy of all of our praise, all of our strength. The Bible instructs us to love him with all of our heart, soul, and mind. Why? Because he deserves nothing less. He is worthy of it all.
9: 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And God has put each of us right where he wants us. 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

0: Kangle, Fritz and Friends on Family Life Radio. How about some good news? Something incredible that God is doing.
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This

When you are brave enough to go and look at that thing that has been bothering you for so long, and God unlocks it, ooh, Family Life Radio, I'm Sam. We've got a good news story about that coming up after Mercy Me.

0: Glad you are here. It's Family Life Radio. My name is Sam. Ileana could be angry, but instead she was hopeful. Her mom had her when she was 16. Her grandparents raised her. Her dad took off. She's 21 now, and her whole life she's asked questions about her dad, and no one wanted to talk about him. All she knew was that his name was Ernesto. She lives in Nicaragua, super active in her church, and she now works for a Christian nonprofit that feeds people in rural areas. So she's in one of these villages, and she's moved by a young boy who asks her to help him write a thank you letter to his sponsor. She notices he has the same last name as hers, and she goes, "What's your dad's name?" And he says, "Ernesto, her younger brother." So she takes his arm and she writes her name on his arm, and she says, "Go show this to your father and tell him I'm here." And then she waits, and it was probably the longest 30 minutes of her life. And a man comes pedaling on a bicycle as fast as he can pedal. And she goes out to the road to meet him, and she says, "Who are you looking for?" And he says, "My daughter." And she says, "I am your daughter." And then they just started hugging. And all the fears that she wouldn't forgive him went away. And all her fears that he had rejected her because he didn't love her went away. And they both just decided to love.
1: Hey, what's good, everybody? It's your buddy Isaac for Youth Haven. And today, it's the top five things kids love about Youth Haven in the summer. Let's go. Number five, how about those epic outdoor games? We're talking about capture the flag, zip lines, and scavenger hunts that get your heart pumping. Number four, campfires and fun songs. Every night, kids roast marshmallows, tell stories, and laugh under the stars. So chill. Number three, awesome cabins. 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

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I could stay.

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So this is my question. How do you show love to people? Even people you don't know very well. What do you do? 888-888-9976.

0: Yeah. Family Life Radio, Sam here. How do you show love? Especially to someone you don't know very well, but you feel inside you, this person is hurting and I'm supposed to do something. What do you do?
1: I like to hug and hold people. So when a coworker, like recently, like Friday, I had a coworker who was so distraught. She's a Christian. She was so

0: absorb God. And if you absorb God, you're going to feel better no matter what is going on in your life. And I talked to her yesterday, and she did much better over the weekend. She feels much better. But, yeah, I like to hug and encourage people. Just encourage them and tell them everything's okay.
1: That's the best. We need that now more than ever. Thank you for being that person. And if you're going through something or you've got someone that, you know, carrying what they're carrying is too heavy for just you alone, let us share that with you. If you need prayer anytime, myflr.org and click Need Prayer. Thanks for being family.
2: 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The walls had fallen down and been destroyed, and the gates had been burned, and I'm sure he felt pretty overwhelmed, knowing, what should I do? Asking that question of himself. Here's what he did. He sat down. In other words, he stopped doing lesser things, and he got quiet before God. And then he prayed, the scripture says. 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That's intentional living.
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I'm Sam. It stops here. All those times where you beat yourself up over your old story, the things you wish you'd done differently. Nah, it's been reset. Here's a song about that. Elevation Rhythm. And I'm

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My name is Sam. 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Could be looking around your house and going, wow, I've got an extra bedroom. Would you do that? Would I do that? I talk with a friend who said yes and what God did. It's coming up after Colton Dixon.

0: good. Every song will remind you of that. It's Family Life Radio. Sam here. My question was about love. I think we have a world that is hurting now more than ever. And when we find ways to show love and to show who Jesus is, we're making it better. How do you do it?
1: Recently, I in a girl who lived with me, and we've actually known her for probably 4 or 5 years. She's almost 18. I'd say her mom has a few issues, and her mom knows. And I guess because my way of really showing love is not just the house, but I set boundaries for her, and I don't think anyone's ever set boundaries. And when I came in, because I have little people, I said, you know, these are the rules, and this is what I need you to do. And I would come home, and she mowed my lawn, and just little things, I think, because of those boundaries, and, you know, and just showing her this is how I live, and yes, I'm a single mom, too, but I don't necessarily need to, you know, I set my own boundaries. I balance my checkbook with her, and she's graduated, just graduated. And just to see her blossom, and that's really all she needed, you know, was just someone to be her cheerleader. So I guess that's my most recent way of showing love to someone.
0: And that's huge. You know, we were talking earlier about how the world is hurting. And I think if you're a grown-up, if you're a mom, or if you're a dad, and not even a biological one, just if in your heart you're made to nurture people and encourage them, you're needed, and all you have to do is kind of look around and go, who needs this now that I could do in Jesus' name? And I hope you heard the joy in her voice that when we do it, the reward is great. It's for our hearts. Tell me your story about this. 888-888-9976.
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I'm Sam. What do you do when there's a thing about your own behavior that you keep getting stuck with? How do you move it forward? Got an idea coming up after Renee. Stepping Stones.

0: That is a new band called Renee on Family Funded Family Life Radio. My name is Sam, special needs mom. What I thought that meant was that I had a child with special needs, which we do. Our daughter Zoe has Down syndrome. Okay, here's the thing, is when you have a child with a little something extra, sometimes you have to change your approach. If your child isn't doing something that they're supposed to do, you don't go after it head on, because if you do, you're going to get resistance. And so instead, you divert the brain and you kind of gently go around it and you make it fun until it just moves by itself and you don't even have to push really hard. And as I was thinking about that yesterday, God was going, that's how you have to approach things in your life too. Because I come from a family where you just take it on and you just go after it and you use a lot of force. And it doesn't usually work. Instead, I'm finding being gentle, waiting, listening, and taking the route that God says, that works. The more I walk this out, I'm telling you, we all have special needs.
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